0: For 2020 to 2021, kahit po nasa ano tayo, modular po yung naging setup ng ULIT. 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So leadership programs naman po yung inoffer natin during those times. And then for the last few years po ay in person na po, umuwi na po talaga sila dito sa Pilipinas.
1: Itong program na ULIT, ano ba to? Ito ba ay fully funded by the Philippine government o meron kayong ka-partner na funding agency?
0: Ah, hindi po. Actually po, itong ULIT po ay binabayaran po nilang ng mga participants. So may participation fee po tayo dito. Kasi of course to cover all logistical costs of the program, pero ang arrangement po, lahat po ng gusto nilang maging experience dito and all, wala na pong bayad yon kasi kami po ang nag-a-arrange. So yun po yung part na ginagawa ng CFO for them. If they are targeting specific objectives, specific experiences, and specific communities to visit, we are the ones coordinating. Kasi pag pinasok po yun sa private na na tour, mahal po talaga yun. So parang ang kailangan na lang nilang isipin is, of course, yung participation fee nila dito, and then yung airfare pabalik. Papunta and pabalik. Pero ang ano naman po is the CFO tries its best to cover some of the cost lang po. Depende po siya actually sa arrangement when we craft the itinerary and the module specific for these groups of overseas Filipino youth.
1: Pero may plano ba ang CFO na gawin na itong fully funded program para mas maraming kabataang nasa abroad ang makasama?
0: Yes po, there have been plans to make this fully funded na po na program. Ang medyo ano lang din po kasi siya, tricky kasi syempre marami po tayong mga ibang bagay na baka mas need ng pondo natin. 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So, ganun lang po muna yung arrangement niya for now. 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So yun po, unfortunately po, hindi pa po siya, pero that's a long-standing dream po of,
2: dapat,
0: of
2: dapat,
0: the CFO.
2: 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Kasi alam mo, Maria tsaka Ares, I would rather fund programs like this. Kung ako mambabatas and I have the funds, I would rather fund programs like this kesa makita ko yung mga bata na namamaril sa eskwelahan. 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
2: Alright. With that, Marie, maraming salamat sa oras sa pinagkaloob mo sa amin. Thank you very much for joining us on this episode of Bridges on Air. Thank you. Sigurado ka ayaw mo magtrabaho sa isang FM station?
0: Okay na po ako, sir. 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Okay.
2: Bakit ko ba sinabing dapat ponduhan? 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
0: for
2: sharing your experience, kung anong ginagawa niyo sa ULIT, lalo na dun sa mga generations na ito, bagong generations na ito ng Filipino diaspora. 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
0: Thank you po.
2: Yan, si Marie po. Naku, talaga naman. Si Miss Marie Linda Santos, ang ating Immigrant Services Officer 2 ng CFO Project Management Division. No? 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
2: 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That's good. That's good. 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
5: Totoo po 'yun.
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5: Okay. Yeah.
2: Oh, sige.
5: How did
2: it come to be? 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
5: It started po during COVID time wherein naghahanap po ako talaga ng kasi I'm in the IT industry for decades and then gusto ko po talaga ng isang creative job or career. 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So during the time ng COVID, then I asked myself, okay, good. Then I have to do it now or hindi ko na to magagawa. So naghanap po ako ng courses yung talagang it's in Germany we have it may tinatawag po na Ausbildung. Yung tinatawag na it's pwede ka mag-aral ng part-time. So nakahanap po ako ng course in design. Galing po ito sa Academy for Gestaltung and Design or Academy of Creation and Design na under ng Chamber of Crafts ng Munich, Germany. So the Chamber of Crafts ng Munich, Germany or the Handwerkskammer, sila yung organization for the artisans and the craftsman ng Germany. And you know, naman po sa Germany, they are really taking pride of their crafts. So, andyan po lahat, for example, if you're a carpenter or all of the crafts na nakikita ninyo doing by hand, then they are the ones who's handling this and taking care of these people from hanggang sa pagtatayo ng company nila, and then how to, all the how-tos and the registration. Of course, they are also giving the awards to the best artisan in their fields. And then this design course, sa kanila pong meron silang design school. So I applied for the design school and I was accepted. And then this is 2 years po. And then, since I came from the IT industry, I have to decide at the end, so ano po yung magiging final project ko. Actually, the letterpress came last, I graduated 2023. It was not yet a letterpress. It is still a calligraphy and a digital font.
2: Okay.
5: So,
2: okay.
5: So I'm talking about Baybayin. So that is my capstone project during the graduation. So for this time, so I used to analyze the Baybayin using the Doctrina Christiana, and then of course, research about it and then present about it. And then for this capstone project, you have to also present not only about the history, but of course you have to really present, you have to show, you have to have a finished product. So in my case, since I'm not an artisan during the time, because my classmates are all, for example, they are metalsmiths or carpenter, they are actually designing new, for example, designs and presented it to the during the graduation. And in my case, what could I present as an IT? So yes. So I told them, okay, I heard about Baybayin. Ito po yun eh, hindi ko alam na meron pala tayong pre-colonial writing. Nalaman ko lang siya year 2023.
1: Okay.
5: Because of an artist, of calligraphic artist Pilipinas na galing ng Japan. And then I was so interested and tiningnan ko yung mga work niya sa internet. And then I asked the head of the academy if I could use it as my capstone project or graduation project. And then she said, okay, good, that's very interesting. But of course, dalawang kasi po yun eh. You will have to present it to the a panel, because there is this panel who will see your work or sila yung makagawa, titingin sa gawa mo kung okay ba o hindi, and then they approve it if you will be kung okay ba sa design or whatsoever, and then there will be a final checking again or a final deliberation wherein you will be deliberating your final project orally to this commission. It's called the Prüfungskommission, because this is a state state board exam.
2: Okay, so, a state board exam. Mm-hmm.
5: Yeah, it's a state board exam. It's not only for the school. It is a state board exam because in Germany they have this Meister, the Meisterprüfung, which is if you will be, for example, learning to be a carpenter, for example, and then you wanted to be a Meister, so a master. It will took you 6 years, so 3 years. That's the thing in the Philippines. If you say yeah, carpintero ka, you will be looked down and say, hey, you're just a carpenter. Mm-hmm. In Germany, it's different. If you say, I am trained carpenter, and then I am a master carpenter. That means, you are really, respected in your field because you will be having 3 years really a training in a company with all the handwork and also the jewelry. And then the 3 years you will be training as a master. And then the master, it is actually a state board exam from from the German state. For example, in my case, my designer in skilled craft. That's why this term Gestalterin Gestalterin in handwerk. It's there is a reserve titles that you can only use if you pass a certain state board exam. So the exam is given by the state. So for example, in my case, I took the exam that is the Gestalterin the designer skilled craft state board exam given by the Bavarian state, and then if you pass it, then you have the title. And if you have passed it, and if you topped it, then you get the award Meister Prize.
2: Wow!
5: So and then the Meister Prize is given to those best graduates in the state. So this is not only from the school, but coming from the state of, for example, in my case, state of Bavaria. So here in Germany, having a vocational course and getting a state Meister exam, it is like it's like an engineering. Mm-hmm, of course, mm-hmm, they have a different exam for the engineering, but if you're said you are a Meister, then it's a really, really respected. It's a respected field.
2: Samantalang dito sa Pilipinas, ang mga karpintero dito halos naghahanap ng talagang pilit na naghahanap ng trabaho to the point na nag-abroad pa, Miss Sarah.
5: Yun po, that's why yun nga ho ang nakikita ko na it's kung siguro magiging ganyan sa Pilipinas, which I see na ang ano ng Pilipino, magaling tayo sa gawang kamay, magiging mas maganda po yung buhay ng mga ano natin, ng mga handworking natin, kasi dito po kasi there are companies, if you have a company, You cannot open a company if you don't have a meister or this master people. For example, in the field of construction, you have to have a master, for example, master builder, together working with your engineers and architects, because they are the ones who really do it by hand. And, I know that because my father-in-law, he's a meister, master builder. Yeah, and then without him, the company cannot operate. That's how Germany sees really this special people. And then, as I told you earlier, ang nagahawak po sa kanila is the Handwerkskammer. So this is the Chamber of Crafts. This Chamber of Crafts, it started during the Middle Ages or the medieval. It started taking care of this. Of these artisans. So,
1: Sarah,
5: for each...
1: Ina-analyze ko yung kwento nyo. Ito po kaya yung dahil sa binibigyan ng pagpapahalaga ng Alemanya yung mga craftsmen, ano? Yan po kaya yung basis kung bakit may tinatawag tayong German precision?
5: That's true po. That's true talaga po. Kasi, di ba sabi niyo po, I came from an IT, so really, it's I came from a company, so really corporate. And then when I took this course, ang mga kaklase ko po, mga maestro, kasi this course is a design course for this craftsman. This is Akademie für Gestaltung und Design. This is specifically for them. Actually, I was not really because in the announcement nila, they said, okay, who are these for? And then they said, so this is for handwerker or craftsman. But then the offering, the course was very, very good. They said they have photography, design, everything. I said, oh my God, this is really good. And then my husband told me, then you just call. They will just tell you that it's already there, and nothing will, you know, nothing will. You will not lose anything if you just call. So I called, and then you know how Germans are. The Germans will tell you, okay, it's already there. So why are you calling? Yeah, but in this case, when I called, of course you have to talk in German, so I called and then the secretary answered and then said, then she was very happy. I called about the and I asked about the course, and then she asked me, okay, which craft am I practicing? And then I told them, ich bin Informatiker or I am an IT specialist. Was very quiet at the other side. I am a weaver or I'm a bookmaker or something. Yeah. So, but she was really very polite and very nice and said, the head of the academy is not there. So we will call you. And then they called me for an interview, and then maybe they say, okay, interesado talaga to. So and then they wanted to see if I can kasi it's not theory, it's you really have to work, you really have to talagang hawak kamay, so it's not design, it's you're not just drawing, you will be talagang mag magkahawa ka ng wood, different materials. It's really working hands. So, but when I then say okay, when I said okay, then okay, then I started. Then I'm there. I really have a big respect for this craftspeople. For example, I have two classmates. They are from Russia. Sisters, I'm the only Filipino there. I'm the only Asian. So there are two Russians, and the rest are Germans. So the other one is a Meister Schmidt. He's the one who's doing the metal crafts. And then the two are, they are porcelain, how is it, porcelain painter. If you look at the plates, it is the expensive ones. It is actually painted by hand. So they are specialized in there. And then one is a weaver. And then these are really craftspeople. It's not unlike in our case, you say, oh, ando lang ako, ganto lang ako. No, they are really proud of their craft.
2: Okay.
5: They will say, yes, I am a porcelain painter, or I am a weaver. So really, and then they said, yeah, I am learning for the Meister, for the master craftsmanship, because master craftsmanship is 6 years.
2: Wow, yeah. that's a long time. 6 years, huh?
5: Six years, and then you have to have a state board exam.
2: Grabe.
5: That's how Germany is having their Meisterkraft. And then and why they need the master, because they need the master because only the master can teach. Only the master you could teach or they say also build in the young people if you're a master. If you're not a master, you cannot have this training. Training craft. If you're there, you will definitely respect them. I have a very, very big respect for these people.
1: Kayo po ba, ma'am, naabot nyo na yung level na yun? Or going towards that direction pa kayo?
5: In my case, I did it more on the other, not the direct way, but more on the side. Because number one, I'm still working. Now I am actually lessening my working hours so that I could do more of this letterpress. So transition to the creative path. So slowly. But of course, it's I have my target years. So in my case, what happened is I took this and then I took the state board exam.
2: Okay.
5: The state board exam is for the designer in handwork or the Gestalter in handwork. So I am now a state certified Gestalter in handwork by the Handwerkskammer München and Oberbavaria.
2: Okay.
5: And then, not surprisingly, but I really don't expect that I will get the Meister Prize.
2: Yeah, yeah, really?
5: Mm-hmm. Yeah, I got the Meister Prize, and the Meister Prize was awarded to those who are one of the best graduates during their time, during the batch.
2: Wow, wow.
1: Ma'am, ang tanong ko sa inyo, ma'am, is, nabanggit nyo kasi na wala kayong knowledge tungkol sa baybayin until you discovered it through sa internet.
5: Yes. Yes.
1: So itong ginagawa niyo ngayon, ito po pa ay kayo yata ay naging speaker sa isang baybayin summit dito sa Pilipinas. So nag-a-align na po ba yung ginagawa ninyo sa efforts sa ginagawa dito na kasi may kampanya na ibalik uli ang paggamit ng baybayin.
5: Actually, may istorya po ako dyan. Kasi ganito nga. Because during the exam, for this state board exam, your capstone project, your final project, they will see, okay, good, your project is okay. It is accepted by the board because your project should be accepted by the examination board. The examination board is these are six panelists, which is all Meisters. There are Meisters from carpentry, photography, in all of these crafts. So if somebody is actually doing something, for example, from from porcelain, for example. Somebody who's expert on porcelain making could definitely say, okay, the work is excellent or not excellent. Yeah, in my case, there's a typographer who is also there. But there are actually very strict conditions in doing your project. Number one, you have to have a mentor who is an expert on this field. So in this case, I'm very lucky that I had a mentor in typography. He's actually one of the respected professor in Augsburg, the University of Augsburg. But he is also a teacher in the academy. So he said yes when I asked him if he could mentor me. But also what they also wanted to have is to have an expert of the field that you will be really doing. In my case, I need somebody who's expert in baybayin. So what I did is I wrote emails to different, for example, cultural affairs, et cetera, et cetera. And then, of course, other NGOs. But and fortunately, the Baybayin Buhayin, who is actually the, I think, oldest and most of the active organization in the Philippines, answered me. They are really very supportive. Mm-hmm. And then what they did is they introduced me to their to John Nelson, or the liaison. He has this new book, Anatomy mm-hmm. ng Baybayin. I don't know if you could see this, the orange one. Can you see that in the field? So this is John N.L. Liaison. He was my mentor with regards to the Baybayin. So, And then the thing is, number two, your references should be books. From the library. So most of the internet sources are not approved. So because you have to show which one is could be a good source or not a good source. So most of the internet sources are not approved, but some of them are. Yeah, so that's how strict and really ang higpit po nila.
2: Mabusisi talagang ano sila.
5: Hindi pwede po. And then these are really expert people that hindi ka pwedeng lumusot-lusot, and then wala ding bayaran. And then if it's approved, everything is there. So in my case, ang hirap po sa baybayin during the time ngayon, madami ng that was 2023. After 3 years, madami ng mga information about baybayin. And this book from John, I met him in London last month, yeah, during the 10th year anniversary and his book launching in London Community Center, where they teach Tagalog and also mm-hmm, Baybayin mm-hmm, there. Mm-hmm. So, kasi madami talagang Pilipino naman sa London. Mm-hmm. So, I met him last month, and then he launched his book. And then during that time when I'm having my capstone project, his book is still it's still a paper, it's not yet a book, but then they granted me or to use it as one of my references. And mm-hmm, of course they asked, okay, who is this with us, okay, who is this Baybayin Buhayin? Yeah, who is this people? Yeah, so really they will really scrutinize who that your mentor or the people who are your teaching you to do this with your project, they are qualified to do so.
2: Yeah, okay. All right.
5: That's why when I told them, okay, the Baybayin Bahay is an NGO, then they are the ones who actually pushing the bill to the Philippine Senate. Mm. And then they said, okay, good. Then I also had this article and then show it to them. Okay, good. Then they approve it. And then afterwards, okay, the project starts. And then my mentor, the professor, he's very, very good. Mm-hmm. And then, the thing is, this is how the exam goes. You have to submit your project. So it's because it will be exhibited. They have their own gallery. There's a Galerie Handwerk. It's called Galerie Handwerk in Munich. So it will be displayed there. Yeah. But only those work or only those who pass, it will be displayed.
2: Okay.
5: So your capstone project should be in a way you will be submitting it in a way that it is ready for exhibition. So kailangan maganda na siya. So and then with all the documentation, everything, your references, it's everything. They will scrutinize it. You will submit it na naka-exhibit ready na siya. And then it will be there for I think more than a week. Mm-hmm. More than a week, and then the six panels, they will check, they will scrutinize it, they will discuss about your work, they will of course grade it, and then after a week there will be an oral examination. So you will be you have to defend your thesis or mm-hmm. defend your capstone project, why is it, and then of course it's in German. So all and right. then if you don't pass, This is the very sad thing. If you don't pass, then you have to pack it up and then bring it home.
2: Oh, okay. Really?
5: Yes. And then that's really the sad thing. If you don't pass, that's why in my case, I never expected that I will get the My Surprise Award. Of course, everybody or... it's very nice to have that award, but I told myself, oh, hindi kaya to.
2: Okay.
5: And then, of course, the examination is in German. You cannot, because my mentor told me, Frau Kemble, maybe you could ask if you could have the examination in English so that it's better. Then I asked, and then they said, no. Exam will be in German.
2: Well, strictly in German.
5: Strictly in German. You have to then they have questions. The questions is why did you use this? What color did you use this? And then in Germany in design you have they said the gute form or the good form.
2: Mm-hmm.
5: They asked me, how did you know that your font or your characters are in good form?
2: Mm-hmm.
5: That's the very good thing. My mentor, he is actually a very respected a person when it comes to typography, and he's very good, and he's also respected when it comes to the good form. And then he told me, it was actually approved by mm-hmm. my mentor, and then when of course when I told his name to the board, he said okay, good, they all agreed, but before I got the good form I think I have to change it 10 or 15 times para okay. ma-perfect right. yung form.
2: Mm-hmm.
5: Sometimes that's why ito nga po, that's why sabi nyo it's precision.
2: Mm-hmm.
5: They have a trained precise eyes. Mm. Yung hindi mo nakikita, tatanungin mo, bakit mali? Sa kanila yon isang tingin, ito.
2: Alam ito, na nila ito, agad. Ito.
5: Alam na nila agad. Alam na nila agad. They are trained to have this precise eyes. And I think yun eh. So if you are there, I think 6 years really doing this and then having this very strict state board exam, you have to have.
2: Wow. Pero Miss Sarah,
5: yeah.
2: I'm just going back a little bit. Especially yung I know alam namin ni Ares na you have become so successful in Germany, you know, especially with all of these achievements that you're talking about, you're presenting to us, and we are very, very proud of what you're what you have achieved. You know? But let me just go back to your roots here in the Philippines. It says here that you pinanganak ka sa Pilipinas, lumaki ka sa Pilipinas. So where exactly ang pamilya mo dito sa Pilipinas? Where did you grow up here in the Philippines?
5: Ano po ako? I'm from Cavite City.
2: Mm.
5: Cavitenya po ako.
2: Mm-hmm.
5: Ang father ko po is pamilya po ng father ko is from Maragondon, Cavite. I don't know.
2: Maragondon.
5: This is a very historic area that
2: that
5: is where
2: Bonifacio.
5: You could say Bonifacio. Yes, the family of my father is from Maragondon and my mom is from Leyte. So you could see I'm a Cavitenyang Waray.
2: Oh, yeah. Matapang to, Haris. Malakas. 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
2: Yes.
5: Kay Rizal. 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Okay. Then going back po dun sa ating letterpress, no? Ang nangyari po kasi, after nitong meron akong font, din napunta na nga po ako for ito naman pong organization for the Black Art or the Verein für die Schwarze Kunst. Ang ano po nito, organization nito, is they are the ones who are reviving or maintaining the letterpress art So I became a member of this organization, and then if you became a member of this organization, you could apply for a journeyman's training. So ang nangyari po, I applied, then of course I was accepted, and then this was a scholarship wherein you could, in different European ateliers, they will be training you for the letterpress and using the traditional letterpress. So in this last 2024-25, I was in Holland, in Switzerland, and then of course in Germany twice, and then I was also in Finland for this type of printing.
2: All right.
5: So dun ko po, and then you will be also mentored by let us say also Meister, because they have this Schriftsetz Meister, Meisterin, und Drucker Meister, Meisterin, which is ano po yung iba is a member of the Gutenberg Society.
2: Mm-hmm.
5: And alam naman po natin the Gutenberg is really known for the letterpress or mm-hmm. the traditional press.
2: All right. So, last question na lang, Miss Sara.
5: Okay.
2: Mm-hmm. How is of course ang alam ko you are now married to a German, am I correct?
5: Opa.
2: So what's the name of your husband, and how is he supporting you on this endeavor of yours?
5: Very, very po. Udo is the name of my husband. We are married for 30 years.
2: Wow, 30 years.
5: Yes, we're married for 30 years. And he's very, very supportive because he was, we're, I could say, colleagues way back before. He was very, very supportive. And of course, he was also, for example, he's very technical. The letterpress, the presses,
2: yes.
5: It's a technical, and not a technical machine.
2: Yes, yes.
5: Wherein
2: yes. Uh-huh.
5: Everything should be calibrated.
2: Mm-hmm,
5: and
2: mm-hmm.
5: In my case, I'm more of the creative one, and he's the one who is more of the technical.
2: Technical
5: one. So,
2: okay.
5: Siya yung nagka-calibrate, and of course, for example, in my studio right now, I have two presses. Mm. One is from the 1900s.
2: Wow.
5: That's the Robel press. Yeah,
2: wow.
5: I have a, and then the other one is the Korek Stuttgart, the small one. It's from the 1950s. And I am very lucky po na one of the senior members of Verein Schwarze Kunst, because these people, they are already retiring.
2: Mm-hmm.
5: What he gave me is he gave me his whole Schriftsets and Gasse. So that is where you typeset, and then with his, I think, 300 metal type fonts collection.
2: Dami.
5: He gave it to me. So it was actually from Mosbach, that's near Heidelberg, from his studio in Mosbach, transferred to Munich. So it's a total of, I think, around two tons of metal.
2: Wow.
5: Metal types with all the things that I need for doing the letterpress. It was all gifted. Ano po yun, talagang regalo.
2: Naman.
5: So
1: dito walang na-preserve.
2: Oh. You know, 1900s. Yeah. You have a letterpress dating back all the way from the 1900s.
5: Yeah, 1900. So
1: ma'am,
5: I have a...
1: Hindi po ba kayo napaso ng tingga, ma'am?
5: Hindi naman po.
1: Pinubuhusan kasi yan.
2: Imagine mo, Ares, Sarah, the historical value. Not much more on the amount of the value, money-wise, financially-wise, about that letterpress dating 1900s. Oh. Yung historical value noon. Historical and heritage value, 1900s, letterpress. That's something. Buti walang kumukuha, walang sumusulat sa inyo dyan, Ma'am Sara, na sinasabing, can we preserve this and put it in a museum? Walang gumaganon.
5: They have enough museum naman po.
2: Ah, okay.
5: The ones who I attended or trained, for example, in Switzerland, that's the name of the museum, or it's actually a working museum, that's Tipporama. That's one of the biggest working letterpress museum in Europe. And it is actually, you will see the one, if you will look at the books, for example, the Gutenberg Press, they have, I think, a copy of the Gutenberg Press there. And then from all of the eras, they have it, yeah, in Tipporama. And of course, if you will see in Leipzig, in Dresden, they have a lot, because that's what I see good in this in Germany.

0: maintain this these machines and the art of letterpress.
1: Okay. And with that, Miss
0: That's why
1: Sarah, yeah.
0: po they are also teaching. That's
1: Wow.
0: why may question po kayo.
1: Yeah, all right. Well, gusto pa namin pahabain sana ni Ares because this is very, it's getting more interesting the more that we get more information from you. Ano? Pero we are limited dito sa oras natin. So, sa puntong ito, Sarah, siguro kukunin na lang namin yung what message can you give to the Filipino people who are listening and watching this program, especially our fellow Filipinos in Germany. Go ahead, Sarah.
0: My message for to our fellow Filipinos is be proud of being brown. So, and be proud of being a Filipino. It's not because they say because of our colonial upbringing, we forget being a Filipino, and being a Filipino, especially if we're having this kapwa, that's the thing that we could be proud of. And of course, I hope because the thing is, just like in my case, they are very interested, the German people or the people whom I'm working with, they're very interested in our script, the Baybayin. So if the other countries or for example other nationalities are interested, why not you? So, and then wag na po tayo magtalo-talo na hindi naman ano yan, pang Tagalog lang yan. No, it's maybe it's we have different languages, yes, but if you will really look at the form of Baybayin, it's very similar to each other. And then it's if it's not it, then we support one of the script or
1: All right.
0: yun lang po. And then be proud, and then hindi po miski ano pong mangyari, even if we blonde, magpa-blonde po tayo, magpaputi tayo, Pilipino pa din
1: Yun
0: tayo.
1: na, yan ang sinasabi. Yan ang
0: yun
1: maganda
0: naman ang
1: doon.
0: sabi ko.
1: Di ba? Sabi nga nila,
0: So
1: sa Miss Sara, di ba? Huwag kang mahiya kung pango ang ilong mo. Di ba?
0: oo naman
1: Di
0: po,
1: ba?
0: because that's
1: Pilipinong
0: how
1: Pilipino
0: that's
1: yan. Okay. Anyway, maraming salamat, Miss Sara. Na we enjoyed listening. We enjoyed discussing with you this your achievements. And we wish you all the best sa future endeavors mo dyan sa Germany. Thank you very much, Miss Sara.
0: One last lang po, and I think for August there will be some activities for the so the Buwan ng Wika. So I think we will be having another session for this one. So more on the letterpress, the Baybayin letterpress, and for this one. And yeah, I think thank you so much po. It was a very, very a good
1: All right.
0: conversation with you.
1: Thank you,
0: Thank
1: thank you,
0: you.
1: thank you
0: Thank you
1: so
0: very
1: much.
0: much.
1: Thank you very much, Miss Sarah. Kemble from
0: Yeah,
1: Munich,
0: Kemble po.
1: Germany. Thank you so much. All right. Well, dyan tayo, dyan na natin ipipinid ang isa pang edisyon ng ating programang Bridges on Air. Napakarami nating nalaman ha, kay Miss Sarah.
2: Oo.
1: Yung kanyang pinagdaan,
2: Kumbaga
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2: para tayo
1: experience.
2: nag-masterclass
1: Dito
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1: 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Ay, maraming salamat, Sir Ares. Thank you very much. sa pagpapaunlak

0: Courage and ambition can take them far beyond the limits they once imagined.
1: Dateline, Malacañang.
0: Malacañang said Monday that President Ferdinand R. Marcos Jr. will not closely follow the impeachment trial of Vice President Sara Duterte, stressing that the chief executive remains focused on governance and the country's most urgent concerns. Palace Press Officer Claire Castro explained that the president has far more pressing responsibilities than monitoring the day-to-day proceedings of the Senate impeachment court. She added that the president will be informed of major developments as they unfold, even without personally tracking the trial. The Senate formally convenes as an impeachment court Monday afternoon to begin hearing the case against Duterte, who faces accusations of culpable violation of the Constitution, bribery, graft and corruption, betrayal of public trust, and the alleged misuse of more than 612 million pesos in confidential funds. A conviction requires at least 16 votes from the 24-member chamber and would result in her removal and permanent disqualification from public office. Asked about the president's view as the trial against his former running mate begins, the palace reiterated President Marcos's long-standing position that public officials facing allegations should answer them through proper legal channels. The palace added that appearing before the impeachment court allows Duterte to personally respond to the accusations. Castro also underscored that the executive branch will not interfere in any Senate deliberations, including discussions on the required number of votes for conviction, saying such matters fall solely under the Senate's authority.
2: Hindi naman po kinakailangan mag-monitor ang Pangulo. 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
0: That was Palace Press Officer Claire Castro.
1: Dateline, Malacañang.
0: Also on Monday, Malacañang clarified that the Philippines' newly acquired Upper Middle Income Country or UMIC status will not immediately affect interest rates on loans secured from multilateral development institutions. Citing Finance Secretary Frederick Go, Palace Press Officer Claire Castro said, any adjustments to lending terms resulting from the World Bank's reclassification would take several years to materialize and even then would have only a minimal impact on the country's borrowing costs. According to the Department of Finance, or DOF, most multilateral lenders observe a review period, typically around 3 years, to determine whether a country consistently maintains its new income status before any changes in loan rates are applied. As a result, no adjustments are expected in 2026 or 2027. Castro added that any potential increase in borrowing costs would not be felt within the next 3 years and would affect only a limited portion of the country's loan portfolio. She also noted that the DOF has yet to provide details on whether the UMIC status could influence the grants extended to the Philippines. The palace emphasized that the country's upgraded classification will not disrupt the government's financing strategy for the 2026 national budget or the preparation of the proposed 2027 expenditure program.
2: Opo, minabuti po natin tanungin mismo sa Secretary Frederick Go patungkol po sa issue na yan dahil napaka-technical na kailangan nating i-explain sa taong bayan. Ito po at babanggitin ko mismo ang

0: sabi ni Secretary Frederick Go ng Department of Finance. The effect on multilateral loans will not take effect immediately. Most of them have a period to see if we maintain the status for about 3 years before there is an effect on loan rates. And the effect is very minimal and only affect very few. So for 2026 or 2027, there will be no effect. And if ever there is, it will be very minuscule. So ibig po natin sabihin, kung may papataw man, magbabago ang rates, hindi pa po ito mararamdaman sa loob ng 3 taon. Sa ngayon, wala pa po. 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So yung 2027 budget ay hindi naman po maapektuhan.
1: The clarification follows President Ferdinand R. Marcos Jr.'s remarks during his recent official visit to Canada, where he acknowledged that the shift to upper middle income status could eventually affect access to certain concessional loans and grants. The World Bank elevated the Philippines to UMIC status after its gross national income, or GNI per capita, reached $4,850 in 2025, surpassing the $4,636 threshold. The country had remained in the lower middle income bracket since 1987. Economic managers have hailed the reclassification as a major milestone reflecting sustained growth, with the economy expanding by an average of 5.8% annually over the past 5 years. They added that the new status is expected to boost investor confidence and strengthen the Philippines' position in global capital markets, even as access to some concessional financing gradually narrows.
2: Dateline, Malacañang.
1: Philippine President Ferdinand R. Marcos Jr. has directed the Armed Forces of the Philippines, or AFP, to remain steadfast in protecting the country's territory and addressing evolving security challenges. During the AFP's first semester command conference at Camp Aguinaldo, the President received updates on the military's operational accomplishments, strategic priorities, and campaign plans. AFP Chief General Romeo Bronner Jr., who is set to retire on July 21st after completing his 3-year term, said, "The military reaffirmed its commitment to defending the West Philippine Sea and will continue maritime patrols and joint exercises with the United States and other like-minded nations." Bronner also highlighted the approaching 10th anniversary of the 2016 Arbitral Award on July 12, saying the Philippines remains committed to resisting what he described as China's illegal, coercive, aggressive, and deceptive actions in the West Philippine Sea. Defense Secretary Gilberto Chodoro Jr. said, "President Marcos instructed the military to remain firm in its external defense operations, stressing that diplomacy must be backed by credible deterrence." The conference also reviewed the AFP's modernization efforts, capability development, and strategies to strengthen both internal and external security operations across the country.
2: Dateline, Malacañang.
1: Philippine President Ferdinand R. Marcos Jr. has approved several key infrastructure and development projects aimed at improving transportation, creating jobs, strengthening clean energy, and advancing digital innovation. During the 10th meeting of the Economy and Development Council, the President approved the variation order for the Light Rail Transit Line 1, or LRT 1, South Extension Project, paving the way for the completion of the common station that will connect LRT 1, Metro Rail Transit, or MRT Line 3, and MRT Line 7 with future integration into the Metro Manila Subway. The council also approved the 15.7 billion peso project BEST of the Technical Education and Skills Development Authority or TESDA, which aims to expand technical and vocational training and prepare more Filipinos for high-demand industries. Also given the green light was a 10 billion peso Philippine Geothermal Resource De-risking Facility to encourage investment in clean energy along with the Philippine Artificial Intelligence Infrastructure Master Plan 2026 to 2033 to strengthen the country's AI capabilities and digital innovation. The Council likewise approved upgrades under the Philippine Seismic Risk Reduction and Resilience Project to reinforce selected public school buildings in Metro Manila against earthquakes and other disasters. Officials said the projects are expected to improve connectivity, develop a more competitive workforce, and support long-term economic growth. Philippine President Ferdinand R. Marcos Jr. on Wednesday led the nationwide launch of the Expanded School-Based Feeding Program, or SBFP, emphasizing that the government aims to remove hunger as a barrier to learning by ensuring more public school children receive nutritious meals. The expanded program now covers all kindergarten and grade 1 learners nationwide, shifting away from the previous system that selected beneficiaries. The initiative is being rolled out simultaneously across the country to make sure no child attends schools on an empty stomach. The feeding program also supports efforts to reduce child malnutrition and stunting, while creating a guaranteed market for local farmers as government procurement prioritizes locally sourced products. Under Republic Act or RA 11037, the SBFP remains Department of Education or DepEd's flagship nutrition program. For school year 2026 to 2027, universal feeding will be implemented for kindergarten and grade 1, while identified learners from grade 2 to 6 will continue receiving hot meals, nutritious food items, and milk. The launch included the serving of hot meals and the signing of a joint administrative order between DepEd and the Department of Agriculture or DA to strengthen implementation. DepEd said the expanded program aims to reduce hunger, improve school participation, and support the overall health and development of learners. Pulilan Central School has over 775 beneficiaries this school year.
3: Ito ay napakalaking bagay para sa akin, para dahil alam naman natin na kuminsan, ang nagiging dahilan kung bakit hindi makapag-aral na mabuti ang mga kabataan ay kulang sa pagkain. 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
1: That was Philippine President Ferdinand R. Marcos Jr.
2: Dateline, Malacañang.
1: Philippine President Ferdinand R. Marcos Jr. is calling on government-owned and controlled corporations, or GOCCs, to tighten fiscal discipline after remitting 140 billion pesos in dividends to the national government, a windfall he says will boost public services without raising new taxes. At the 2026 GOCC Day in Malacañang, the president said the strong dividend performance proves that sound governance benefits ordinary Filipinos. Under the dividend law, GOCCs must remit at least 50% of their annual net earnings. This year, 50 GOCCs declared 147.15 billion pesos, with 140 billion pesos already turned over as of July 8th, surpassing last year's total after the Department of Finance or DOF pushed for a higher 75% remittance target. President Marcos said the collections can bankroll major government priorities, from building nearly 40,000 classrooms to providing 165,000 housing units to constructing up to 9,300 kilometers of farm-to-market roads. But he reminded GOCCs that while some are designed to generate revenue, profit must never overshadow their public service mandate. The chief executive urged GOCCs to modernize operations, embrace innovation, and eliminate inefficiencies, stressing that public funds must be managed wisely, transparently, and with intention. GOCC Day is observed annually to recognize state-owned firms' contributions to nation-building, particularly through dividend remittances, a major source of non-tax revenue for the government.
4: And every peso that you have remitted strengthens the government's capacity to deliver better services without imposing additional tax burdens on ordinary Filipinos. It is proof that sound governance and fiscal responsibility can create opportunities for our people while sparing them from bearing greater financial sacrifice. Recognizing this, the Department of Finance encouraged our GOCCs to raise their dividend remittances to 75% in 2024. It was an ambitious target, one that demanded discipline, efficiency, and a strong commitment to the highest standards of public stewardship. I am pleased that the response from our GOCCs has shown that such standards are within our reach. As of this month, dividend collections have surpassed those of the previous year. We have received approximately 139.8 billion pesos from 50 GOCCs. These are resources that can build nearly 40,000 classrooms for children, provide around 165,000 homes for Filipino families, construct roughly 8,700 to 9,300 kilometers of farm-to-market roads that connect our farmers and fisherfolk to their markets. While some GOCCs are created to generate revenue and ensure financial sustainability, may you never lose sight of the reason that you exist. Your foremost mandate is that of public service. Profit is never the end in itself. It is just a means to better serve our people. And that is why I challenge every GOCC to continue modernizing your systems, embracing innovation, and eliminating inefficiencies wherever they may exist. At the same time, let us remain steadfast in practicing fiscal discipline. Public resources must never be treated as privileges to be spent, but as responsibilities to be managed wisely, transparently, and intentionally.
1: That was Philippine President Ferdinand R. Marcos Jr.
2: Dateline, Malacañang.
1: Philippine President Ferdinand R. Marcos Jr. said wage boards across the country are now reviewing possible salary adjustments, with recommendations expected by September or October. During a visit to Pulilan, Bulacan Province, the President told reporters that the regional tripartite wage boards are closely monitoring prices and economic conditions in their respective areas to determine whether current wage rates remain fair or if increases are warranted. The chief executive noted that the boards work continuously, assessing real-time market conditions to ensure wage decisions reflect the situation on the ground. President Marcos cited the recently approved 85 peso daily minimum wage increase for workers in Metro Manila as an example of how wage boards respond to economic realities. The National Capital Region, or NCR, adjustment will be released in two tranches, 60 pesos on July 19th and 25 pesos on January 20th, 2027. This raises the daily minimum wage to 780 pesos for non-agriculture workers and 743 pesos for agricultural workers and small retail or service establishments with 15 or fewer employees. The president said regional boards are still completing their assessments, and once finished, government will release the results along with their recommendations. He emphasized that wage adjustments must strike a balance, providing better support for workers while considering the economic conditions unique to each region.
3: Ang tripartite wage board, sa regional tripartite wage board, patuloy yan, hindi tumitigil yan. 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
1: That was Philippine President Ferdinand R. Marcos Jr.
2: Dateline, Malacañang.
1: Philippine President Ferdinand R. Marcos Jr. met with top executives of Amazon Web Services, or AWS, in Malacañang to discuss a major investment proposal that could bring up to $5 billion into the Philippines over the next 15 years. The centerpiece of the plan is the possible establishment of an AWS region, a network of data centers that would allow the company to deliver cloud services directly from within the country. The move aligns with the administration's push to accelerate digital transformation and position the Philippines as a regional hub for digital infrastructure. According to the Presidential Communications Office, the proposed investment would significantly boost the nation's digital backbone, enabling faster, more secure, and more reliable cloud services for businesses, startups, and government agencies. If approved, the project is expected to generate thousands of high-value jobs and strengthen the country's competitiveness in key digital sectors such as artificial intelligence, data analytics, cybersecurity, e-commerce, and digital government services. The meeting underscores the administration's strategy to attract global tech players and expand the Philippines' role in the region's rapidly growing digital economy.
2: Dateline, Malacañang.
1: Philippine President Ferdinand R. Marcos Jr. on Thursday honored outgoing South Korean Ambassador Lee Sang-hwa with the Order of Sikatuna rank of Datu, one of the country's highest diplomatic distinctions, for his major contributions to strengthening ties between Manila and Seoul. Ambassador Lee received the award during his farewell call at Malacañang Palace, where the President thanked him for helping steer bilateral relations through a period marked by significant political, economic, security, and cultural milestones. President Marcos praised Lee's service, noting that under his tenure since June 2023, the Philippines and South Korea elevated their relationship to a strategic partnership. This followed reciprocal state visits and the President's participation in the 2025 Asia-Pacific Economic Cooperation or APEC Leaders Meeting in Gyeongju. Lee, in turn, expressed gratitude to President Marcos and the Filipino people for the support and hospitality extended to him throughout his posting. The palace highlighted that cooperation between the two nations expanded across multiple fronts. Economic ties deepened with the implementation of a Free Trade Agreement or FTA in December 2024, while South Korea emerged as one of the Philippines' top sources of foreign direct investments, particularly in semiconductors, energy, and critical minerals. South Korea also played a key role in advancing the Luzon Economic Corridor, backing projects such as the rehabilitation of the Ninoy Aquino International Airport, or NAIA, investments in the Subic Shipyard, and the expansion of Samsung Electromechanics in Calamba, Laguna. Infrastructure collaboration accelerated as well, with South Korean support for major transport projects involving railways, airports, seaports, and the Bataan-Cavite Interlink Bridge. Defense cooperation continued to deepen, with Seoul remaining a major partner in the Armed Forces Modernization Program, supplying assets such as FA-50 fighter jets and naval vessels. Beyond security and trade, South Korea remained one of the Philippines' largest development partners, supporting initiatives in digital transformation, healthcare, education, agriculture, climate resilience, and disaster preparedness. People-to-people exchanges also flourished, with South Korea maintaining its position as one of the Philippines' top tourism markets and expanding cultural, educational, and local government partnerships.
2: Dateline, Malacañang.
1: Malacañang is pushing back against assertions from Vice President Sara Duterte's camp that her alleged death threat against President Ferdinand R. Marcos Jr. was merely hypothetical. The palace maintains the statement was real, intentional, and publicly admitted by Duterte. Palace Press Officer Claire Castro said, "The case is not speculative because Duterte herself publicly declared she had instructed someone to kill the President, First Lady Liza Araneta Marcos, and former House Speaker Martin Romualdez if anything happened to her." Castro noted that Duterte never denied making the remark and even described it as something that should not be taken lightly, making it impossible to frame as a hypothetical scenario. Castro also rejected arguments that the alleged threat cannot constitute grave threats because it was conditional, citing Article 282 of the Revised Penal Code and the Supreme Court ruling in Caluwag versus People. She emphasized that grave threats may be committed regardless of whether a condition is attached.
0: pagbibigay po ng salita na kumausap na siya ng tao para patayin ang Pangulo, ang unang ginang at ang dating House Speaker, hindi po ito hypothetical. 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

0: November 2024 remarks involving the President, the First Lady, and Romualdez.
1: Dateline, Malacañang.
0: And finally, Malacañang on Friday said, President Ferdinand R. Marcos Jr. remains fully engaged in delivering progress and stability for the country, while Vice President Sara Duterte has not contributed to the administration's efforts to advance peace, order, and development. The palace issued the statement after Duterte criticized officials calling for transparency and accountability, claiming these appeals were driven by political motives. Malacañang responded that the administration continues to prioritize good governance, guided by transparency, accountability, and adherence to constitutional processes. The palace added that Duterte should instead address her allies, whom it accused of engaging in political maneuvering and spreading misinformation aimed at discrediting the president and positioning her for higher office ahead of 2028. Malacañang also emphasized that transparency and accountability are fundamental duties of public servants and should not be set aside. It said the vice president has an obligation to respond to allegations raised against her, noting that the impeachment process is a constitutional mechanism. The palace further lamented that Duterte has frequently been away on personal trips while the president continues to work consistently. It stressed that concealing information related to the allegations would be a disservice to the public and reiterated that no one in the administration is engaging in political activity.
1: Dateline, Malacañang.
0: Before we conclude our program, Radyo Pilipinas World Service of the Presidential Broadcast Service can be heard over the following shortwave frequencies: 15.640 MHz, 17.750 MHz, and 21.720 MHz. Radyo Pilipinas World Service is also live on audio streaming. 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And that concludes this edition of Dateline Malacañang in Review. For Radyo Pilipinas World Service, this is Leo Magpayo. 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
4: Oh,
3: ganda ang boses nito eh.
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3: Pwede. So naka-standby na ang ating CFO correspondent, CFO community correspondent for today sa edisyong ito ng Bridges on Air. Walang iba kundi si Ms. Marie Linda Santos, Immigrant Services Officer 2 ng CFO Project Management Division. Ms. Marie Santos. Marie, good morning. Good day, Marie. Good day.
5: Afternoon po sa inyong lahat. Magandang araw po sa ating lahat at sa lahat po ng nakikinig sa Radio Pilipinas. Good afternoon po. Ako po si Mara Santos.
3: Aba, kita mo naman yung boses, ha?
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5: Medyo busy na po tayo ngayon.
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5: 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So leadership programs naman po yung in-offer natin during those times. And then for the last few years po ay in-person na po, umuwi na po talaga sila dito sa Pilipinas.
4: 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Ito ba ay fully funded by the Philippine government, o meron kayong ka-partner na funding agency?
5: Ah, hindi po. 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So may participation fee po tayo dito. Kasi of course to cover all logistical costs of the program, pero ang arrangement po, lahat po ng gusto nilang maging experience dito and all, wala na pong bayad yun kasi kami po ang nag-a-arrange. So yun po yung part na ginagawa ng CFO for them. If they are targeting specific objectives, specific experiences, and specific communities to visit, we are the ones coordinating. Kasi pag pinasok po yun sa private na na tour, mahal po talaga yun. 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Pero ang ano naman po is the CFO tries its best to cover some of the cost lang po. Depende po siya actually sa arrangement when we craft the itinerary and the module specific for these groups of overseas Filipino youth.
4: Pero may plano ba ang CFO na gawin na itong fully funded program para mas maraming kabataan nasa abroad ang makasama?
5: Yes po, there have been plans to make this fully funded na po na program. 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
3: Dapat mapondohan ng CFO. Dapat we have to get the attention of Congress para mapondohan yung programa na yan ng CFO. Kasi ano mo, Marie at saka Ares, I would rather fund programs like this. Kung ako mambabatas and I have the funds, I would rather fund programs like this kesa makita ko yung mga bata na namamaril sa eskwelahan. 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
3: Alright. With that, Marie, maraming salamat sa oras na pinagkaloob mo sa amin. Thank you very much for joining us
5: on
3: this episode of Bridges on Air.
5: Thank you
3: very much, Sir Aris. Thank you. Sigurado ka ayaw mo magtrabaho sa isang FM station?
5: Okay na po ako, sir. Busy po ako sa ulit. Pero thank you so much po. Okay.
3: Bakit ko ba sinabing dapat ponduhan? Dapat pala yun. Anyway, thank you very much, Marie,
5: for
3: sharing your experience, kung anong ginagawa niyo sa ULIT, lalo na dun sa mga generations na ito, na bagong generations na ito ng Filipino diaspora. Thank you very much, Marie.
5: Thank you po.
3: Yan, si Marie po. Naku, talaga naman. Ha? Si Miss Marie Linda Santos, ang ating Immigrant Services Officer 2 ng CFO Project Management Division. No? Lalo na pinag-uusapan na ULIT. 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
4: Meron silang interaction with indigenous people, yung mga Etas.
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3: 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That's good. 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
7: Okay. Yeah.
3: Oh, sige.
7: How did
3: it come to be? Paano nag-evolve ang interest mo dito sa ikang kung saan nag-excel ka ngayon sa printmaking?
7: It started po during COVID time wherein naghahanap po ako talaga ng kasi I'm in the IT industry for decades and then gusto ko po talaga ng isang creative job or career. Pero syempre, alam nyo naman sa Pilipinas, so what is, kung ano yung madali kang makakuha ng trabaho, yun ang iyong pag-aaralan. 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Mm-hmm. So during the time ng COVID, then I asked myself, okay, good, then I have to do it now or hindi ko na to magagawa. So naghanap po ako ng courses yung talagang it's in Germany we have it may tinatawag po na Ausbildung. Yung tinatawag na pwede kang mag-aral ng part-time. Mm-hmm. So nakahanap po ako ng course in design. Mm-hmm. Galing po ito sa Academy for Gestaltung and Design or Academy of Creation and Design, mm-hmm. na under ng Chamber of Crafts, mm-hmm. ng Munich, Germany. Mm-hmm. So the Chamber of Crafts of Munich, Germany, or the Handwerkskammer, sila yung organization for the artisans and the craftsman ng Germany. And you know, naman po sa Germany, they are really taking pride of their crafts. Mm-hmm. So, andyan po lahat, for example, if you're a carpenter or mm-hmm. all of the crafts na nakikita ninyo doing by hand, then they are the ones who's handling this and taking care of these people from hanggang sa pagtatayo ng company nila, and then how to, all the how-tos and the registration. Of course, they are also giving the awards mm-hmm. To the best artisan in their fields. And then this design course, sa kanila pong meron silang design school. So I applied for the design school and I was accepted. Mm-hmm. And then this is 2 years po. And then, since I came from the IT industry, I have to decide at the end, so ano po yung magiging final project ko. Mm-hmm. Actually, the letterpress came last, I graduated 2023. It was not yet a letterpress. It is still a calligraphy and a digital font.
3: Okay.
7: So,
3: okay.
7: I'm talking about Baybayin. So that is my capstone project during the graduation. So for this time, so I used to analyze the Baybayin using the Doctrina Christiana, and then of course, research about it and then present about it. And then for this capstone project, you have to also present not only about the history, but of course you have to really present, you have to show, you have to have a finished product. So in my case, since I'm not an artisan during the time, because my classmates are all, for example, they are metalsmiths or carpenter, they are actually designing new, for example, designs, mm-hmm, and mm-hmm. presented it during the graduation. And in my case, what could I present as an IT? So, yes. So I told them, okay, I heard about Baybayin. Ito po yun eh. Hindi ko alam na meron pala tayong pre-colonial writing. Nalaman ko lang siya year 2023.
4: Okay.
7: Because of an artist, of calligraphic artist Pilipinas na galing ng Japan. And then I was so interested and tiningnan ko yung mga work niya sa internet. And then I asked the head of the academy if I could use it as my capstone project or graduation project. Mm-hmm. And then she said, okay, good, that's very interesting. But of course, dalawang kasi po yun eh. You will have to present it to the a panel, because there is this panel who will see your work, or sila yung makagawa, titingin sa gawa mo kung okay ba o hindi, and then they approve it if you will be kung okay ba sa design, okay, or mm-hmm. whatsoever. And then there will be a final checking again, or a final deliberation wherein you will be deliberating your final project, mm-hmm. Orally to this commission. It's called the Prüfungskommission, because this is a state was it? This is a state board exam.
3: Okay, so, a state board exam. Mm-hmm.
7: Yeah, it's a state board exam. It is not. It's not only for the school. It is a state board exam because in Germany they have this Meister, the Meisterprüfung, which is if you will be, for example, learning to be a carpenter, for example, and then you wanted to be a Meister, so a master. It will took you 6 years,
3: Oy.
7: So 3 years. You, yes, it yes. That's the thing in the Philippines. If you say yeah, carpintero ka, you will be looked down and say, hey, you're just a carpenter.
3: Mm-hmm.
7: In Germany, it's different. If you say, I am trained carpenter, and then I am a master carpenter. That means you are really, respected in your field because mm-hmm. you will be having 3 years really a training in a company with all the handwork and also the jewelry. And then the 3 years you will be training as a master. And then the master, it is actually a state board exam from from the German state. For example, in my case, my designer in skilled craft. That's why this term Gestalterin mm-hmm. in Gestalterin in handwerk. It's there is a reserve. Titles that you can only use if you pass a certain state board exam. So the exam is given by the state. So for example, in my case, I took the exam that is the Gestalterin the designer skilled craft state board exam given by the Bavarian state, and mm-hmm. then if you pass it, then you have the title. And if you have passed it, and if you topped it, then you get the award Meister Prize.
3: Wow!
7: So then the Meister Prize is given to those best graduates in the state. So this is not only from the school, but coming from the state of, for example, in my case, state of Bavaria. So here in Germany, having a vocational course and getting a Meister exam, it is like, it's like an engineering. Mm-hmm, of course, mm-hmm, they have mm-hmm. a different exam for the engineering, but if you're said you are a Meister, then it's a really, really respected.
3: Wow.
7: Yeah, it's a talaga respected field.
3: Samantalang dito sa Pilipinas, ang mga karpintero dito halos naghahanap ng talagang pilit na naghahanap ng trabaho to the point na nag-abroad pa, Miss Sarah.
7: Yun po, that's why yun nga ho ang nakikita ko na it's kung siguro magiging ganyan sa Pilipinas, which I see na ang ano ng Pilipino, magaling tayo sa gawang kamay, magiging mas maganda po yung buhay ng mga ano natin, ng mga handworking natin, kasi dito po kasi there are companies, if you have a company, you cannot open a company if you don't have a Meister or this master people. For example, in the field of construction, you have to have a master, for example, master builder,
3: mm-hmm.
7: together working with your engineers and architects, because they are the ones who really do it by hand. And, I know that because my father-in-law, he's a master builder. Yeah, and then without him, the company cannot operate.
3: Mm-hmm.
7: Yeah, that's how Germany sees really this special people. And then as I told you earlier, ang nagahawak po sa kanila is the Handwerkskammer. So this is the Chamber of Crafts. This Chamber of Crafts, it started during the Middle Ages or the medieval. It started taking care of this of these artisans.
4: Ma'am, so Sarah, for each kung ina-analyze ko yung kwento nyo, ito po kaya yung dahil sa binibigyan ng pagpapahalaga ng Alemanya yung yan yung mga crafts ng mga craftsmen ano. Yan po kaya yung opo basis kung bakit may tinatawag tayong German precision.
7: That's true po. That's true talaga po. Kasi di ba sabi niyo po I came from an IT, so really it's I came from a company, so really corporate. And then when I took this course, ang mga kaklase ko po, mga maestro, kasi this course is a design course for the craftsman. This is Akademie für Gestaltung und Design. This is specifically for them. Actually, I was not really because in this sa announcement nila, they said okay, who are these for? And then they said so this is for handwerker or craftsman. But then the offering, the course was very very good. They said they have photography, design, everything. I said, oh my God, this is really good. And then my husband told me, then you just call. They will just tell you that it's already there. And nothing will, you know, nothing will, you will not lose anything if you just call. So I called, And then you know how Germans are. The Germans will tell you, okay, it's already there, so why are you calling? Yeah, but in this case, when I called, of course, you have to talk in German. So I called and then the secretary answered and then said, okay. Then she was very happy. I called about the and I asked about the course, and then she asked me, okay, which craft am I practicing? And then I told them, ich bin Informatiker or I am an IT specialist. Was very quiet at the other side. Because they're expecting, I am a weaver or I'm a bookmaker or something. Yeah. So, but she was really very polite and very nice and said, the head of the academy is not there, so we will call you. Then they called me for an interview, and then maybe they say, okay, interesado talaga to. So and then they wanted to see if I can kasi it's not theory, it's you really have to work, you really have to talagang hawak kamay, so it's not design, it's you're not just drawing, you will be talagang mag magkahawa ka ng wood, different materials. It's really working hands. So, but when I then say okay, when I said okay, then okay, then I started. Then I'm there. I really have a big respect for this craftspeople. For example, I have two classmates. They are from Russia. Sisters, I'm the only Filipino there. I'm the only Asian. So there are two Russians, and the rest are Germans. So I, the other one is a Meister Schmidt. He's the one who's doing the metal crafts, and then the two are porcelain. Porcelain painter. If you look at the plates, it is the expensive ones, it is actually painted by hand. So they are specialized in there. And then one is a weaver. And then these are really craftspeople. It's not unlike in our case, you say, oh, ano lang ako, ganito lang ako. No, they are really proud of their craft.
3: Okay.
7: They will see, say, yes, I am a porcelain painter, or I am a weaver. So really, and then they said, yeah, I am learning for the Meister, for the master craftsmanship, because master craftsmanship is 6 years.
3: Wow, yeah. that's a long time. 6 years, huh?
7: Six years, and then you have to have a state board exam.
3: Grabe.
7: That's how Germany is having their Meisterkraft. And then and why they need the master? Because they need the master because only the master can teach.
3: Mm-hmm.
7: Yeah, only the master you could teach or they say also build in the young people if you're a master. If you're not a master, you cannot have this training training craft. If you're there, you will definitely respect them. I have a very, very big respect for these people.
4: Kayo po ba, ma'am, naabot nyo na yung level na yun? Or going towards that direction pa kayo?
7: In my case, I could say I did it more on the other, not the direct way, but more on the side. Because number one, I'm still working. Now I am actually lessening my working hours so that I could do more of this letterpress. So transition to the creative path. So slowly. But of course, it's I have my target years. So in my case, what happened is I took this and then I took the state board exam.
3: Okay.
7: The state board exam is for the designer in handwork or the Gestalter in handwork. So I am now a state certified Gestalter in handwork by the Handwerkskammer München and Oberbavaria.
3: Okay.
7: And then not surprisingly, but I really don't expect that I will get the Meister Prize.
3: Yeah, really?
7: Mm-hmm. Yeah, I got the Meister Prize, and the Meister Prize was awarded to those who are one of the best graduates during their time, during the batch.
3: Wow.
4: Ma'am, ang tanong and ko sa inyo, ma'am, is, nabanggit nyo kasi na wala kayong knowledge tungkol sa baybayin until you discovered it through sa internet.
7: Yes. Yes.
4: So itong ginagawa niyo ngayon, ito po pa ay kayo yata ay naging speaker sa isang baybayin summit dito sa Pilipinas. So nag-a-align na po ba yung ginagawa ninyo sa efforts sa ginagawa dito na kasi may kampanya na ibalik uli ang paggamit ng baybayin.
7: Actually, may istorya po ako dyan. Kasi ganito nga. Because during the exam, for this state board exam, your capstone project, your final project, they will see, okay, good, your project is okay. It is accepted by the board because your project should be accepted by the examination board. The examination board is these are six panelists, which is all Meisters. There are Meisters from carpentry, photography, in all of these crafts. So if somebody is actually doing something, for example, from porcelain, for example, somebody who's expert on porcelain making could definitely say, okay, the work is excellent or not excellent. Yeah, in my case, there's a typographer who is also there. But there are actually very strict conditions in doing your project. Number one, you have to have a mentor who is an expert on this field. So in this case, I'm very lucky that I had a mentor in typography. He's actually one of the respected professor in in Augsburg, the University of Augsburg, but he is also a teacher in the academy. So he said yes when I asked him if he could mentor me. But also what they also wanted to have is to have an expert of the field that you will be really doing. In my case, I need somebody who's expert in bye-bye-in. So what I did is I wrote emails to different, for example, cultural affairs, et cetera, et cetera. And then, of course, other NGOs. But and fortunately, the Baybayin Buhayin, who is actually the, I think, oldest and most of the active organization in the Philippines, answered me. They are really very supportive. Mm-hmm. And then what they did is they introduced me to their to John Nelson, or the liaison. He has this new book, Anatomy mm-hmm. ng Baybayin. I don't know if you could see this, the orange one. Can you see that in the field? So this is John N.L. Lason. He was my mentor with regards to the Baybayin. So, and then the thing is, number two, your references should be books from the library. So most of the internet sources are not approved. So because you have to show which one is could be a good source or not a good source. So most of the internet sources are not approved, but some of them are. Yeah, so that's how strict and really... Ang higpit po nila.
3: Mabusisi talagang ano sila.
7: Hindi pwede po. And then these are really expert people that hindi ka pwedeng lumusot-lusot, and then wala ding bayaran. And then if it's approved, everything is there. So in my case, ang hirap po sa baybayin during the time ngayon, madami ng mga after that was 2023, after 3 years, madami ng mga information about baybayin. And this book from John, I met him in London last month, during the 10th year anniversary and his book launching in London Community Center, where they teach Tagalog and also mm-hmm. Baybayin mm-hmm. there. Mm-hmm. So, kasi madami talagang Pilipino naman sa London. Mm-hmm. So, I met him last month, and then he launched his book. And then during that time when I'm having my capstone project, his book is still it's still a paper, it's not yet a book, but then they granted me or to use it as one of my references. And mm-hmm, of course mm-hmm. they ask, okay, who is this

0: Philippine Senate, and then they said, okay, good. Then I also had this article and then show it to them. Okay, good. Then they approve it. And then afterwards, okay, the project starts. And then my mentor, the professor, he's very, very good. Mm-hmm. And then the thing is, this is how the exam goes. You have to submit your project, so it's because it will be exhibited. They have their own gallery. There's a gallery handwerk. It's called gallery handwerk in Munich. So it will be displayed there. Yeah, but only those work or only those who pass it will be displayed.
1: Okay.
0: So your capstone project should be in a way you will be submitting it in a way that it is ready for exhibition. So kailangan maganda na siya. So and then with all the documentation, everything, your references, it's everything. They will scrutinize it. You will submit it na naka-exhibit ready na siya. And then it will be there for I think more than a week. Mm-hmm. More than a week. And then the six panels, they will check, they will scrutinize it, they will discuss about your work, they will of course grade it, and then after a week there will be an oral examination. So you will be you have to defend your thesis or mm-hmm. defend your capstone project. Why is it? And then of course it's in German. So all and right. then if you don't pass, This is the very sad thing. If you don't pass, then you have to pack it up and then bring it home.
1: Oh, okay. Really?
0: Yes. And then that's really the sad thing. If you don't pass, that's why. In my case, I never expected that I will get the Meiser Prize Award. Of course, everybody or. It's very nice to have that award, but I told myself, "Oh, hindi kaya to."
1: Okay.
0: And then, of course, the examination is in German. You cannot, because my mentor told me, Frau Kamle, maybe you could ask if you could have the examination in English so that it's better. Then I asked, and then they said, no. Exam will be in German.
1: Well, strictly in German.
0: Strictly in German. You have to then they have questions. The questions is okay, what why did you use this? What color did you use this? And then in Germany in design you have they said die gute Form or the good form.
1: Mm-hmm.
0: They asked me, how did you know that your font or your characters are in good form?
1: Mm-hmm.
0: That's the very good thing. My mentor, he is actually a very respected person when it comes to typography, and he's very good, and he's also respected when it comes to the good form. And then he told me, it was actually approved by my mentor. And then when I told his name to the board, he said, okay, good. They all agreed. But before I got the good form, I think I have to change it 10 or 15 times para ma-perfect right. yung form.
1: Mm-hmm.
0: Sometimes, that's why, ito nga po, that's why sabi nyo, it's precision.
1: Mm-hmm.
0: They have a trained precise eyes.
1: Mm.
0: Yung hindi mo nakikita, tatanungin mo, bakit mali? Sa kanila yon isang tingin, ito.
1: Alam na nila agad.
0: Alam na nila agad. They are trained to have this precise eyes. And I think, yun eh. So, if you are there, I think 6 years, really doing this, and then having this very strict state board exam, you have to have
1: wow.
0: it.
1: Wow. Okay.

0: Miss Sarah, I'm just going back a little bit. Especially yung I know alam namin ni Ares na you have become so successful in Germany, you know, especially with all of these achievements that you're talking about, you're presenting to us, and we are very, very proud of what you have achieved. You know? But let me just go back to your roots here in the Philippines. It says here that you pinanganak ka sa Pilipinas, lumaki ka sa Pilipinas. So, where exactly ang pamilya mo dito sa Pilipinas? Where did you grow up here in the Philippines?
1: Ano po ako? I am from Cavite City. Cavitenya po ako. Ang father ko po is pamilya po ng father ko is from Maragondon, Cavite. I don't know. Maragondon. This is a very historic area that is where
0: Bonifacio.
1: You could say Bonifacio. Yes, the family of my father is from Maragondon and my mom is from Leyte. So you could see I'm a Cavitenyang Waray.
0: Oh, yeah. Matapang to, Haris. Malakas. Kaya pala eh. 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
1: 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Then going back po dun sa ating letterpress, no? 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Ang ano po nito, organization nito is they are the ones who are reviving or maintaining the letterpress art. So, I became a member of this organization. And then, if you became a member of this organization, you could apply for a journeyman's training. So, ang nangyari po, I applied, then of course I was accepted, and then this was a scholarship wherein you could, in different European ateliers, they will be training you for the letterpress and using the traditional letterpress. So in this last 2024, 25, I was in Holland, in Switzerland, and then of course in Germany twice, and then I was also in Finland for this type of printing.
0: All right.
1: So dun ko po, and then you will be also mentored by let us say also Meister, because they have this Schriftsetzer Meister, Meisterin, and Drucker Meister, Meisterin, which is ano po, yung iba is a member of the Gutenberg Society.
0: Mm-hmm.
1: And alam naman po natin the Gutenberg is really known for the letterpress or mm-hmm. the traditional press.
0: All right. So, last question na lang, Miss Sarah.
1: Okay.
0: Mm-hmm. How is of course ang alam ko you are now married to a German, am I correct?
1: Opo.
0: So what's the name of your husband, and how is he supporting you on this endeavor of yours?
1: Very, very po. Udo is the name of my husband. We are married for 30 years.
0: Wow, 30 years.
1: Yes, we're married for 30 years. And he's very, very supportive because he was, we're, I could say, colleagues way back before. He was very, very supportive. And of course, he was also, for example, he's very technical. Mm-hmm. The letterpress, diba po, the yes, presses, yes. It's a technical, and not a technical machine.
0: Yes, yes.
1: Wherein
0: yes.
1: Uh-huh. Everything should be calibrated.
0: Mm-hmm,
1: and in my case, I'm more of the creative one, and he's the one who is more of the technical.
0: Technical
1: one. So, okay. Siya yung nagka-calibrate, and of course, for example, in my studio right now, I have two presses. Mm. One is from the 1900s.
0: Wow.
1: That's the Robel press. Yeah, wow. I have a, and then the other one is the Korek Stuttgart, the small one. It's from the 1950s, and I am very lucky po. Now, one of the senior members of Verein Schwarze Kunst, because these people, they are already retiring.
0: Mm-hmm.
1: What he gave me is he gave me his whole Schriftsetzengasse. So that is where you typeset, and then with his, I think, 300 metal type fonts collection.
0: Dami.
1: He gave it to me. So it was actually from Mosbach, that's near Heidelberg, from his studio in Mosbach, transferred to Munich. So it's a total of, I think, around two tons of metal. Wow. Metal types with all the things that I need for doing the letterpress. It was all gifted. Ano po yun, talagang regalo. Naman. So
2: dito walang na preserve.
0: Oh. Yung 1900s, you have a letterpress dating back all the way from the 1900s.
1: Yeah, 1900. So ma'am, I have a...
2: Hindi po ba kayo napaso ng tinga, ma'am?
1: Hindi naman po.
2: Pinubuhusan kasi yan.
0: Imaginin mo, Ares, Sarah, the historical value. Not much more on the amount of the value, money-wise, financially-wise, about that letterpress dating 1900s. Yung historical value noon. Historical and heritage value, 1900s, letterpress. That's something. Buti walang kumukuha, walang sumusurat sa inyo dyan, Ma'am Sarah, na sinasabing, can we preserve this and put it in a museum? Walang gumaganon.
1: They have enough museum naman po.
0: Ah,
1: the,
0: okay.
1: The ones whom I attended or trained, for example, in Switzerland, that's the name of the museum, or it's actually a working museum, that's Tipperama. That's one of the biggest working letterpress museum in Europe. And it is actually, you will see the one, if you will look at the books, for example, the Gutenberg Press, they have, I think, a copy of the Gutenberg Press there. And then from all of the eras, they have it, yeah, in Tiporama. And of course, if you will see in Leipzig, in Dresden, they have a lot, because that's what I see good in this in Germany. Even, for example, some of the funds are, for example, the governments don't have enough funds anymore. They are a lot of private people, just like, for example, one of the senior member of this organization. They are really giving importance to this, so they are number one, voluntary doing this, and of course, also helping financially to maintain this machines and the art of letterpress.
0: Okay, yeah. And with that, Ms. Sarah, why,
1: that's why po, they are also teaching. That's why may question po kayo.
0: Sorry. Yeah, all right. Well, gustong-gusto pa namin pahabain sana ni Ares because this is very, it's getting more interesting the more that we get more information from you. Ano? Pero we are limited dito sa oras natin. So, sa puntong ito, Sarah, siguro kukunin na lang namin yung what message can you give to the Filipino people who are listening and watching this program, especially our fellow Filipinos in Germany. Go ahead, Sarah.
1: My message for to our fellow Filipinos is be proud of being brown.
0: Mm-hmm.
1: So, and be proud of being a Filipino. It's not because they say, because of our colonial upbringing, we forget being a Filipino, and being a Filipino, especially if we're having this kapwa, that's the thing that we could be proud of. And of course, I hope, because the thing is, just like in my case, they are very interested, the German people or the people whom I'm working with, they're very interested in our script, the Baybayin. So if the other countries or, for example, other nationalities are interested, why not you? So, and then, wag na po tayo magtalo-talo na, hindi naman ano yan, pang Tagalog lang yan. No, it's, we have different languages, yes, but if you will really look at the form of Baybayin, it's... it's very similar to each other. And then if it's not, then we support one of the script or
0: All right.
1: Yun lang po. And then be proud. And then hindi po, miski ano pong mangyari, even if we blonde, magpa-blonde po tayo, magpa-puti tayo, Pilipino pa rin.
0: Yun ang sinasabi. 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Di ba?
1: Oo naman diba? Po, because that's
0: Pilipinong how... Pilipino yan. Okay. Anyway, maraming salamat, Misara. We enjoyed listening. We enjoyed discussing with you this your achievements. And we wish you all the best sa future endeavors mo dyan sa Germany. Thank you very much, Misara.
1: One last lang po, and I think for August there will be some activities for the the Buwan ng Wika.
0: Mm-hmm.
1: So I think we will be having another session for this one. So more on the letterpress, the Baybayin letterpress, and for this one. And yeah, I think thank you so much po. It was a very very. Yeah, a good conversation right. With you.
0: Thank you so much. Thank you very much, Miss Sarah. Kemble from Munich, Kemble po. Germany. Thank you so much. All right. Dyan tayo, dyan na natin ipipinid ang isa pang edisyon ng ating programang Bridges on Air. Napakarami nating nalaman, ha, kay Miss Sarah.
2: Oo.
0: Yung kanyang pinagdaanan, kumbaga, yung experience.
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3: Bridges on Air. 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